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12: You and I have never met, but I'm willing to bet that there is something you would like to do, but you feel like you can't, that it's too hard, that you don't deserve it. A colleague of mine recently told me about this new book called Brave Shift, 30 Mindset Changes to Transform Your Life. It's written by a woman named Michelle Carrer. Carrer says the one thing most people forget when they set a goal is to attach a reason to it. Having that reason is big, because when you don't want to do something that's necessary to reach your goal, you can go back to your reason to find the motivation you need. Try to frame your goal as something you want to achieve, as opposed to being a bad part of yourself that you want to change. That will make you more likely to succeed, as will asking for help. All of us need it, and it makes people feel good to help you achieve your goals. I'm Dr. Sanjay Gupta, helping you live a better life.
9: 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I'm meteorologist Krista Chang. Temperatures tonight are dipping down into the 60s. We are expected to warm up for your Sunday. Mother's Day temperatures will reach the 80s with a mixture of sun and clouds throughout the day with a small chance for some scattered showers. 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
14: 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I'm meteorologist Krista Chang. Temperatures tonight are dipping down into the 60s. We are expected to warm up for your Sunday. Mother's Day temperatures will reach the 80s with a mixture of sun and clouds throughout the day with a small chance for some scattered showers. 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

0: All right, y'all, Friday on the Rick Smiley Morning Show. You know we're celebrating all of the wonderful mothers out there. And speaking of mothers, man, we got the legendary Stephanie Mills stopping by.
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15: You and I have never met, but I'm willing to bet that there is something you would like to do, but you feel like you can't, that it's too hard, that you don't deserve it. A colleague of mine recently told me about this new book called Brave Shift, 30 Mindset Changes to Transform Your Life. It's written by a woman named Michelle Carrer. Carrer says the one thing most people forget when they set a goal is to attach a reason to it. Having that reason is big, because when you don't want to do something that's necessary to reach your goal, you can go back to your reason. to find the motivation you need. Try to frame your goal as something you want to achieve, as opposed to being a bad part of yourself that you want to change. That will make you more likely to succeed, as will asking for help. All of us need it, and it makes people feel good to help you achieve your goals. I'm Dr. Sanjay Gupta, helping you live a better life.
16: 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I'm meteorologist Krista Chang. Temperatures tonight are dipping down into the 60s. We are expected to warm up for your Sunday. Mother's Day temperatures will reach the 80s with a mixture of sun and clouds throughout the day with a small chance for some scattered showers. 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

0: 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And speaking of mothers, man, we got the legendary Stephanie Mills stopping by.
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16: You know, I watched a video the other day about kids getting landlines at home. We haven't had a landline in my house in I can't even tell you how long. But seeing these parents about my age being teleported back to their own childhoods, a simpler time before screens, was really powerful. And as for the kids, they sat and had conversations with their grandparents without multitasking or being distracted by a screen. I thought this was a great way to have kids stay in touch with family members and friends without getting sucked into the smartphone era too young. Of course, you need other people close by to hop on board as well if this is something that's going to work. Perhaps most important, I realized, these relics can be a great conversation starter with your children. You can talk about what it really means to be connected in this day and age. Things have changed a lot. I'm Dr. Sanjay Gupta, helping you live a better life.
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9: Network weather update. I'm meteorologist Krista Chang. Temperatures tonight are dipping down into the 60s. We are expected to warm up for your Sunday. Mother's Day temperatures will reach the 80s with a mixture of sun and clouds throughout the day with a small chance for some scattered showers. 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
11: Work weather update. I'm meteorologist Krista Chang. Temperatures tonight are dipping down into the 60s. We are expected to warm up for your Sunday. Mother's Day temperatures will reach the 80s with a mixture of sun and clouds throughout the day with a small chance for some scattered showers. 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

0: 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You know we're celebrating all of the wonderful mothers out there. And speaking of mothers, man, we got the legendary Stephanie Mills stopping by.
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2: 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This is a News 13 Network weather update. I'm meteorologist Krista Chang. Temperatures tonight are dipping down into the 60s. We are expected to warm up for your Sunday. Mother's Day temperatures will reach the 80s with a mixture of sun and clouds throughout the day with a small chance for some scattered showers. 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
3: Network weather update. I'm meteorologist Krista Chang. Temperatures tonight are dipping down into the 60s. We are expected to warm up for your Sunday. Mother's Day temperatures will reach the 80s with a mixture of sun and clouds throughout the day with a small chance for some scattered showers. 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
10: Network weather update. I'm meteorologist Krista Chang. Temperatures tonight are dipping down into the 60s. We are expected to warm up for your Sunday. Mother's Day temperatures will reach the 80s with a mixture of sun and clouds throughout the day with a small chance for some scattered showers. 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

0: All right, y'all, Friday on the Rick's Modern Morning Show. 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And speaking of mothers, man, we got the legendary Stephanie Mills stopping by.
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5: Network weather update. I'm meteorologist Krista Chang. Temperatures tonight are dipping down into the 60s. We are expected to warm up for your Sunday. Mother's Day temperatures will reach the 80s with a mixture of sun and clouds throughout the day with a small chance for some scattered showers. 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

0: 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And speaking of mothers, man, we got the legendary Stephanie Mills stopping by.
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12: A better life with Dr. Sanjay Gupta.
13: So-called superagers, they are an enviable segment of the population. People who are older than 80, whose brains function like someone a fraction of their age. It's true, a lot of these people have genetics on their side, but more and more research is bearing out the idea that people who practice good brain health also slow their cognitive decline. Dr. Richard Isaacson, a pioneer in the Alzheimer's space, told us that, quote, his studies have found lifestyle changes including diet, exercise, reducing stress and optimizing sleep, along with managing vascular risk factors with certain medications, can actually help grow brain areas and also reduce telltale signs of Alzheimer's, such as tau tangles and amyloid plaques. What else helps? 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I'm Dr. Sanjay Gupta, helping you live a better life.
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2: Sister's little boy came into the kitchen one evening while she was fixing supper, and he handed her a piece of paper that he had been writing on. And after wiping her hands on her apron, she took the letter in her hands and she read it. And this is what it said: "For mowing the yard, $5. And for making up my own bed this week, $1. For going to the store, 50 cents. And playing with little brother while you went shopping, 25 cents. Taking out the trash, $1. And for getting a good report card, $5. And for raking the yard,

a thousand memories began to flash through her mind. 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This is what she wrote to that little boy.

0: 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You know we're celebrating all of the wonderful mothers out there. And speaking of mothers, man, we got the legendary Stephanie Mills stopping by.
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8: Getting your heart broken can be really rough. It'll happen to most of us at some point in our lives. It's not just an emotional experience, it's a physical one too. Often described as getting the wind knocked out of you, a knot in your stomach, trouble sleeping. I recently spoke about this with Dr. Yoram Yovel, a psychiatrist and neuroscientist. He was on my podcast, Chasing Life. Now, he told me heartbreak doesn't have to last forever, and while your inclination might be to withdraw, isolate, and shut down, it's often the opposite of what supports healing. One of the things that helps us the most is reconnecting to other people you love. And the reverse is also true, he said. If someone you care about is struggling, don't give up on them. You hold the power to comfort loved ones that are in deep physical or emotional distress. I'm Dr. Sanjay Gupta, helping you live a better life.
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5: And I'm Greg Johnson. 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
7: A lot of neurodivergent people say to me, like, I'm working too hard at this. 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
3: There are few things better than having a best friend. To have someone know you, accept you, and to be that same person for them is a true joy of life. And like with most things of value, it takes a lot of work. Making friends is hard. It's scary to put yourself out there and risk being vulnerable. And though it's an area most people struggle with, Caroline McGuire says it's an even bigger obstacle for those who are neurodivergent.
7: When typical people tell me, and I read every friendship book that comes out, you know, when they tell me about their struggles, it's like, oh, this period of time, you know, in my 20s after college, in my 30s, in this particular workplace or job, I'm struggling. But it isn't, I've struggled my entire life and I've never really found my people. And I've kind of been told that what I do doesn't work and that people are, you know, alienated from me. And so I think that's a big distinction because I think neurodivergent people have a hard time making friends and they've had a history of a hard time making friends.
3: Which can be extremely damaging to their self-esteem and confidence, leading many to give up on the entire idea. McGuire's decided to tackle this issue head-on with her new book, Friendship Skills for Neurodivergent Adults, a guide for the anxious, uniquely wired, and easily distracted. The first misconception she's dismantling is the myth of the perfect friendship.
7: I don't know if it was just too many rom-coms or something, but I think that a lot of us were brought up with this myth that, like, friendship is easy for everybody else. Friendship happens so organically. It takes no work.
3: In reality, creating deep connections takes time and effort for everyone.
7: Like if you talk to people who have good friendships, they spend time on it. They don't click with everyone. It is hard work. It doesn't always happen. You know, we are in a worldwide loneliness epidemic. So it's not just neurodivergent people who feel lonely. And I think the myth is dangerous for neurodivergent people because it makes you feel other. It makes you feel wrong. And it makes you think that things are just going to be easy. And then a lot of neurodivergent people will say to me, like, I'm working too hard at this. And I'm like, everyone works hard at this.
3: It's a belief McGuire heard from thousands of people when researching for her book. Many neurodivergent people feel like trying to make friends was too much effort, too expensive, and too time consuming. But McGuire realized this sentiment that friendship isn't worth it really applied when they were friends with the wrong people.
7: And I just started realizing that people were in relationships where they were like going somewhere they didn't want to go, spending money they didn't have, to be with people who didn't really click with them. And I just realized that I had to address this whole it must be worth it thing. And that part of the problem is that if you're not with people where you have shared mindset, shared experiences, I mean, they've done studies where people who are best friends actually start to like take on each other's traits and start to sort of sync up their brains, right? If you're not in that, then it's not filling your connection cup. And that if we don't think about what we want in the relationship, then we're not satisfied.
3: And if it's not fulfilling, then all the effort definitely doesn't feel worth it. Still, it's a trap McGuire often sees her patients fall into, which is why a main message in her book is that being social is not about keeping others satisfied.
7: A lot of people who are neurodivergent kind of take whatever is dished out, right? So they tend to lapse into people pleasing, not all, but some. And so what they end up doing is, this happened with a client of mine, like they joined a kayak club and I was like, do you like kayaking? And they were like, no. And I was like, then why would you join a kayaking club? Like, you're not going to meet people who are like you, who enjoy the things you enjoy. So part of me is saying to them, don't just people please, right? Don't try to fit in to the point where you're creating this alternate self, because that's what happens a lot.
3: Instead, McGuire advises that people first figure out what they like and value and what they don't, so that they can meet others as their most authentic self.
7: And so I think that mindset shift of I'm going to explore friendship, not from the perspective of I'll take anyone I can get, but more from the perspective of what do I want and what works for me, and trying to show up more authentically.
3: However, that doesn't mean you don't adapt. Many neurodivergent people use masking as a coping mechanism throughout their lives to fit in with social norms. And once they decide to stop hiding, it can be difficult to understand the difference between masking your true self and adapting to meet a friend's needs. McGuire says the biggest distinction is time. Adapting is temporary, like going to a restaurant you don't really like because it's your friend's favorite spot. Masking, on the other hand, is hiding your needs for fear that they won't be accepted.
7: Pretending to like things you don't like, pretending to not have the needs that you have. We all sometimes have to adapt, but adapting should be like a choice versus if I'm in this relationship with you and I don't mask heavily and I don't suppress my neurodivergent traits, you're not going to be friends with someone who stims. You're not going to be friends with someone who blurts and interrupts. You know, even if I'm working on it, you're like, I'm suppressing and masking and pretending and really hyper vigilantly watching everything you do so that I can please you. And I get how people fall into that. I want to say that, like, there's no shame of the people who've fallen into that, but that's not sustainable. I mean, that's like being an actor at every moment of your life.
3: To find the people we truly connect with, we need to understand not only our own needs, but the elements that build a relationship. Making friends is even more difficult when you don't understand the structure of the social world or what the stages of friendship look like. In her book, McGuire uses the idea of a social GPS to help provide guidance.
7: So social GPS is about understanding the levels of friendship, because that's tough for neurodivergent people. Often they just don't understand that like the person is not a friend, they're an acquaintance, and they treat an acquaintance with the qualities of a friend, lean on them a little bit too much, or trust too quickly and too much. The other element is, how does trust work? Because a lot of neurodivergent people are very trusting. They are impulsive in their friendships and they give trust away. And trust is track record. It's built. It's not something you get to have. It's something you earn. And then there's the stages of friendship, right? Like, what are the stages? How does friendship work? How is it built over time? And just understanding like that idea of the reciprocity of relationships and how they are built and how trust is built and how a friendship is actually built.
3: McGuire says once you've figured out your own social GPS, it's much easier to recognize how different people fit into your life. Even for those who may be at the very beginning of this journey, having a social GPS is a great foundation for figuring out your perfect social life.
7: I think that this is hard. I think it's hard for everyone. But I do think that even if people are super scared and they're anxious about this, they can dip their toe in the water I've designed the book so that you can, there's an exercise called One Thing to Try Today, and you could literally just do that as you're building your confidence.
3: Which can look like saying hi to a stranger you pass on the street or asking the cashier at your local grocery store how their day's going. Every step forward, no matter how small, is a win. And with all of the anxiety and pressure around making friends, it's easy to forget about the work that goes into maintaining a friendship. McGuire says this can be especially difficult for neurodivergent people.
7: One of the reasons is that the executive function system, the management system of the brain for neurodivergent people, can be very weak. And that's the system that manages like prioritization, organization, follow through. And we have this trait where people are very out of sight, out of mind. And we don't mean to, but keeping up with everything and managing and organizing ourselves is very difficult for some people.
3: The good news is McGuire has two big tips for how to make it a whole lot easier. The first trick is to put some things on autopilot by creating a standing date so that it's already built into your calendar.
7: So I like to say to people, like, this is tough. I have the perfect excuse. I have like the busiest schedule. So I'm like, this is tough. Can we make this so that it's a regular occurrence and we don't have to do a lot of maintenance to keep it up? And so, you know, every Thursday we go to coffee, or every Thursday I bowl at the bowling league, or I go to my kayak club.
3: The second tip is to create an anchor, something that reminds you to reach out to friends. For example, every day you get to work, you spend the first 5 minutes responding to messages. The idea is to create habits that can easily be baked into your normal routine.
7: I do it when my son is, I'm waiting for his bus, which sometimes can be like 45 minutes that I'm standing out there. It's bonkers. I will sit and I will text people back and I will respond to DMs and I will do that stuff during that time. And it's an anchor. So if I'm standing out in the wonderful Boston cold, I'm like, oh, I should be texting people. It like allows it to be very habitual as opposed to, oh, I have to remember and put it on a list that I then don't check.
3: Setting up these systems helps us keep up with our relationships without the added stress of constantly needing to schedule a new task. McGuire provides even more guidance in her new book, Friendship Skills for Neurodivergent Adults, which is available now wherever books are sold. You can find more information about Caroline McGuire and all of our guests on our website, radiohealthjournal.org. Our executive producer is Amira Zaveri. I'm Kristen Farah.
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5: When Rebecca Morrison hit puberty, she began to gain weight. In response, her mom became more vocal about how she needed to lose it. Her tactics ranged from putting Morrison on the bathroom scale every Saturday to sewing dresses a size too small, hoping it'd be enough motivation to shed some pounds. As you can imagine, the results were disastrous.
11: Growing up, when I started to gain weight around puberty, she pushed me really hard. And it was, I really did feel for many years that it was a conditional love. If I lost weight, she'd be happy. If I didn't lose weight, that love between mother and daughter was, you know, fractured.
5: Morrison fictionalizes her childhood experience in a middle grade novel called The Blue Dress. She wrote it for adolescent readers, hoping they might see themselves in her story and not feel so alone and isolated. The novel centers around a 13-year-old Iranian immigrant named Yasmin.
11: I tried exactly what Yasmin did. I tried to starve myself, but then you're starving, and then you binge, then you do the other things that are so dark, and you feel such shame about binging and purging. That's when it started, when I was around. For me, it was a couple years later than 13, but hiding food, I did exactly those things. And that comes from shame. That comes from, you know, being told you can't do something, you can't have something, that's not for you. And you want to be like everyone else. Why can't I, you know, just eat like my brother?
5: Dr. Joey Skelton is a professor of pediatrics at Wake Forest University School of Medicine and co-author of the book, Your Child Is Not Their Weight, Parenting in a Size-Obsessed World. He says that parents make their kids miserable by commenting on their child's weight.
12: And I think parents now know not to make comments directly about the kid's weight, of telling a child that you need to lose weight. I think it still happens, unfortunately, sometimes. But then also making comments related to habits and behaviors that can be tied to weight. You know, are you sure you need seconds? You don't need to eat that much of that. You should really cut back. Those things are very, very cutting and really hurt. And it's done. Parents aren't doing it to be critical. They're doing it because they love their children and they want their children to be happy and healthy. But most of the time, it's not perceived that way by children when those comments are made.
5: In Morrison's book, Yasmin's mom is thin and petite and wants her daughter to be the same shape. But Yasmin isn't naturally small. Skelton says our body shape and size are influenced more by genetics than by what and how much we eat.
12: And the bigger the body is, probably the more influence that genetics has on it. That's something that has been known for a while, and we continue to learn more about that. That, you know, when we're in a bigger body, 50 to 60% or even more, that tends to be controlled by our genetics. Now, that doesn't mean there's not some influence of behaviors on that, but people are just built differently, you know. Bigger legs, bigger shoulders, taller, shorter, no hair like me. You know, there's a lot that goes into our bodies that is heavily influenced by genetics, but in particular genetics in a certain environment that we live in right now. There's a lot that's not under our children's control or anyone's control. And when you have these messages in the media that say, hey, this is a lifestyle choice and you can achieve the goals that you want to achieve through diet and exercise, that's not always really true.
5: In the blue dress, Yasmin's mom constantly monitors what her daughter eats. She even encourages her to skip dinner with the family. Skelton says that, sadly, this is a far too common scenario.
12: So talking about weight, teasing about weight, especially in families, which can happen, but typically the teasing and bullying is something that's a broader problem. You know, the child dieting, you know, the child trying to eliminate whole food groups, making themselves eat less, weighing portions out. Dieting is actually very, and counting calories especially, is very contributory to eating disorders. And then finally, a poor body image. And I think that's also a broader discussion within families, within society, is that if children don't like their bodies and they're trying to lose weight to change their body, that could actually predict an eating disorder, which is a really tough one. You know, how do we get kids who are being told by the world around them their body is ugly or is not healthy, how do we get them to say, hey, I like my body, I love my body, as a way not only to promote better health, but also to prevent eating disorders?
5: Parents want their children to be healthy and happy, but Skelton says they need to realize that weight is not the only marker of good health.
12: There's this assumption, and so a lot of the body positivity movement, the health at every size movement, has really gone on to say that there's so much more about my health than my weight. And so if you're in a normal weight body, I think we know that. Let's look at, are we screening for all the diseases? Are you getting all your checkups? Are we checking cholesterol and blood pressure? We're looking at all these other things that indicate health. But what people in bigger bodies, people with obesity, have said for so long, that everything about my health is coming back to my weight. And we know from research, I think hopefully we're getting better about this, but we know from research that people in bigger bodies are oftentimes, they're not getting the testing done with that. And it could be that the doctor's not doing the testing. They're instead focusing on the weight too much, or they don't want to go to the doctor anymore because they're kind of sick of being treated like this and sick of hearing that.
5: Skelton says that instead of putting the burden on your child to make healthier choices, silently build it into the whole family's lifestyle.
12: You don't need to make a big deal about them. You don't need to call attention to them, but just start making some of the changes. One of the things, and these are some of the deeper changes that need to occur, if your goal is to eat out less, try to identify what's a night that we're eating out that we could eat out at home and plan ahead. Plan that meal, buy the stuff ahead of time. You know, even it's what we call assembled meals. If you got to get a rotisserie chicken and a pre-made salad from the store, at least you have that at home ready to go. And that makes that change a little bit easier. You don't need to make a big deal when the kids, you know, depending on the age of the kid, of like, hey, where are we going out for dinner tonight? No, we're going to have dinner at home, and that's it.
5: Often, families that want to be proactive about their health will make changes in their lifestyle and expect to see significant weight loss. For example, they may eat out less often and cut out sugary drinks. But when no one loses weight after these efforts, they're disappointed. However, Skelton says there are other benefits the family should appreciate.
12: That family is better off. Their health is better because of the changes that they made. We know that when you eat more meals at home, when you cut out sugar, sweet beverages, you're going to see a health improvement with that. But if we only focus on weight as the marker of health, it sends the wrong message. You're missing the bigger picture with that. And so I think that what we want, that conversation between healthcare providers and the parents, is one, to do in a sense of way that maybe you need to do this without the kid in the room. And the second is just let that be a marker of, well, let's just check to see if there's anything that, you know, maybe we could talk about from a health reason. Because what then goes miss is maybe there's another child in that family with the exact same health habits, but is we don't go that extra mile to talk about their habits because we think that child is healthy because they're in a normal weight body, whereas they could be drinking sodas and eating snack food all day long.
5: This is exactly the case in The Blue Dress, where Yasmin's brother can eat whatever he wants with no apparent weight gain and no food restrictions from his parents. Eventually, a school counselor intervenes to help Yasmin and her family. In real life, Morrison is happy to report that she and her mom have made peace with each other. They've confronted the pain she experienced around her weight as a child and have both apologized for the mistakes they've made.
11: Because the truth is, and I really hope that this comes out, is that this is a love story between a mother and daughter. It's a love story because we loved each other. Just we had to find each other and understand each other.
5: Morrison's book, The Blue Dress, and Skelton's book, Your Child Is Not Their Weight, are available now online or by ordering through your local bookstore. You can find more information about Rebecca Morrison and Dr. Joey Skelton on our website, radiohealthjournal.org. Our writer-producer this week is Polly Hansen. Our lead producer is Kristen Farah. Our production manager is Jason Dickey. I'm Greg Johnson.
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19: Medical notes this week. Your intense reactions may be increasing your anxiety. New research in Biological Psychiatry Global Open Science suggests that individuals with heightened emotional responses to mistakes are significantly more likely to develop anxiety-driven avoidance. An initial overreaction, followed by a reduction in the brain's emotional sensitivity a year later, often correlates with worsening symptoms of anxiety and depression. Researchers hope this finding leads to targeted therapies that can intervene before temporary stress turns into a chronic avoidant disorder. Are diamonds our secret weapon against global warming? Scientists have theorized that shooting diamond dust into the stratosphere will reflect sunlight back into space, therefore cooling the Earth. However, new research in the Journal of Aerosol Science reveals this won't work as intended. Tiny carbon shells in the dust cause the particles to absorb heat rather than reflect it. This research underscores the need for absolute purity in particles to avoid damaging the environment. Your zip code might be aging you faster than your genetic clock. According to a study in social science and medicine, living in neighborhoods with limited jobs and unstable housing is linked to faster cellular aging. Researchers found that these stressors become biologically embedded, causing cells to stop dividing. Instead, they fuel chronic inflammation that leads to frailty and age-related diseases. And finally, are you addicted to food? Many ultra-processed foods are industrially engineered with addictive qualities similar to tobacco. Research in the Milbank Quarterly argues that packaged snacks and sugary drinks are deliberately formulated to bypass self-control and overstimulate the brain's reward systems. Scientists believe the food industry needs to be held accountable for these deceptive products instead of placing blame on the consumer. And that's Medical Notes this week. I'm Mayon Vosta Betancourt.
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8: You and I have never met, but I'm willing to bet that there is something you would like to do, but you feel like you can't, that it's too hard, that you don't deserve it. A colleague of mine recently told me about this new book called Brave Shift, 30 Mindset Changes to Transform Your Life. It's written by a woman named Michelle Carrer. Carrer says the one thing most people forget when they set a goal is to attach a reason to it. Having that reason is big, because when you don't want to do something that's necessary to reach your goal, you can go back to your reason to find the motivation you need. Try to frame your goal as something you want to achieve, as opposed to being a bad part of yourself that you want to change. That will make you more likely to succeed, as will asking for help. All of us need it, and it makes people feel good to help you achieve your goals. I'm Dr. Sanjay Gupta. Helping you live a better life.
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11: Weather Center, I'm meteorologist Scotty Powell. For today, we're going to see mostly sunny to partly cloudy skies across the area. Temperatures warming into the low to mid 80s. It will be a little humid as well. As we go into the overnight hours, lows falling into the low to mid 60s with mostly clear skies. And as we head into your Monday, tracking a cold front that will bring some scattered showers and thunderstorms in the afternoon with highs in the low to mid 80s.
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0: All right, y'all, Friday on the Rick Smiley Morning Show. You know we're celebrating all of the wonderful mothers out there. And speaking of mothers, man, we got the legendary Stephanie Mills stopping by.
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16: 13 Weather Center. I'm meteorologist Scotty Powell. For today, we're going to see mostly sunny to partly cloudy skies across the area. Temperatures warm it into the low to mid 80s. It will be a little humid as well. As we go into the overnight hours, lows falling into the low to mid 60s with mostly clear skies. And as we head into your Monday, tracking a cold front that will bring some scattered showers and thunderstorms in the afternoon with highs in the low to mid 80s.
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0: All right, y'all, Friday on the Rick Smiley Morning Show. You know we're celebrating all of the wonderful mothers out there. And speaking of mothers, man, we got the legendary Stephanie Mills stopping by.
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5: You and I have never met, but I'm willing to bet that there is something you would like to do, but you feel like you can't, that it's too hard, that you don't deserve it. A colleague of mine recently told me about this new book called Brave Shift, 30 Mindset Changes to Transform Your Life. It's written by a woman named Michelle Carrer. Carrer says the one thing most people forget when they set a goal is to attach a reason to it. Having that reason is big. Because when you don't want to do something that's necessary to reach your goal, you can go back to your reason to find the motivation you need. Try to frame your goal as something you want to achieve, as opposed to being a bad part of yourself that you want to change. That will make you more likely to succeed, as will asking for help. All of us need it, and it makes people feel good to help you achieve your goals. I'm Dr. Sanjay Gupta, helping you live a better life.
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15: The 13 Weather Center, I'm meteorologist Scotty Powell. For today, we're going to see mostly sunny to partly cloudy skies across the area. Temperatures warming into the low to mid 80s. It will be a little humid as well. As we go into the overnight hours, lows falling into the low to mid 60s with mostly clear skies. And as we head into your Monday, tracking a cold front that will bring some scattered showers and thunderstorms in the afternoon with highs in the low to mid 80s.

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1: Happy Mother's Day in the Storm Tracker 13 Weather Center. I'm meteorologist Scotty Powell. For today, we're going to see mostly sunny to partly cloudy skies across the area. Temperatures warm it into the low to mid 80s. It will be a little humid as well. As we go into the overnight hours, lows falling into the low to mid 60s with mostly clear skies. And as we head into your Monday, tracking a cold front that will bring some scattered showers and thunderstorms in the afternoon with highs in the low to mid 80s.
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11: Weather Center meteorologist Scotty Powell. This Mother's Day looking pretty nice out there. Partly cloudy skies, temperatures in the low to mid 80s, a bit humid as well. As we go into tonight, we'll see mostly clear skies, temperatures falling into the 60s, and then we're tracking a cold front for your Monday. We'll start off partly cloudy, but storms in the afternoon. Some of those could be on the stronger side with highs topping out in the low to mid 80s.
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0: Now see, when all that gang war was going on, I'll tell you one thing I never forget.
1: And what's that?
0: See, when I got home, first thing I would hear is, what?
2: Bill! Yeah. Where you been, boy?
0: That's it. That's it. That's mom. I say, I was out with Sonny Bird, little Sonny.
3: Putting it all on us.
0: I had to put it on somebody.
2: Hey, Bill, what's your mama say?
0: She said, boy, now I'm going to tell you.
1: What?
0: You know you getting big now.
3: Yeah.
0: You got to watch the things that you doing out in that street.
3: Right.
1: And then go to jail.
3: Right.
0: And I'm going to tell you something, man. Mama wasn't wrong.
3: No.
1: But what about Pop? Oh, we ain't talking about

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14: A Better Life with Dr. Sanjay Gupta.
15: In recent years, scientists have really dialed up the urgency to understand PFAS, sometimes referred to as forever chemicals because of how long they take to break down. The latest study found these chemicals may be aging men in their 50s and 60s a bit faster than men who are younger or older or women of any age. Experts we talked to said the accumulation of PFAS may lower testosterone levels in men impair sperm quality, and increase risks of testicular and kidney cancer. Women, it seems, just seem to be able to clear PFAS faster. Now, whether you're a man or a woman, trying to limit your exposure is a great idea. Three ways to do that. Filter your drinking water. Don't use non-stick cookware like Teflon, and avoid fast food packaging, which are sometimes coated with these chemicals. I'm Dr. Sanjay Gupta, helping you live a better life.
5: Weather Center, I'm meteorologist Scotty Powell. This Mother's Day looking pretty nice out there. Partly cloudy skies, temperatures in the low to mid 80s, a bit humid as well. As we go into tonight, we'll see mostly clear skies, temperatures falling into the 60s, and then we're tracking a cold front for your Monday. We'll start off partly cloudy, but storms in the afternoon. Some of those could be on the stronger side with highs topping out in the low to mid 80s.
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11: Weather Center, I'm meteorologist Scotty Powell. This Mother's Day looking pretty nice out there. Partly cloudy skies, temperatures in the low to mid 80s, a bit humid as well. As we go into tonight, we'll see mostly clear skies, temperatures falling into the 60s, and then we're tracking a cold front for your Monday. We'll start off partly cloudy, but storms in the afternoon. Some of those could be on the stronger side with highs topping out in the low to mid 80s.
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0: 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And speaking of mothers, man, we got the legendary Stephanie Mills stopping by.
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1: Good afternoon in the Storm Tracker 13 Weather Center. I'm meteorologist Scotty Powell. This Mother's Day looking pretty nice out there. Partly cloudy skies, temperatures in the low to mid 80s, a bit humid as well. As we go into tonight, we'll see mostly clear skies, temperatures falling into the 60s, and then we're tracking a cold front for your Monday. We'll start off partly cloudy, but storms in the afternoon. Some of those could be on the stronger side with highs topping out in the low to mid 80s.
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1: My sister's little boy came into the kitchen one evening while she was fixing supper, and he handed her a piece of paper that he had been writing on. And after wiping her hands on her apron, she took the letter in her hands and she read it. And this is what it said: "For mowing the yard, $5. And for making up my own bed this week, $1. For going to the store, 50 cents. And playing with little brother while you went shopping, 25 cents. Taking out the trash, $1. And for getting a good report card, $5. And for raking the yard, $5.

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1: 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We're gonna do this.

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8: You and I have never met, but I'm willing to bet that there is something you would like to do, but you feel like you can't, that it's too hard, that you don't deserve it. A colleague of mine recently told me about this new book called Brave Shift, 30 Mindset Changes to Transform Your Life. It's written by a woman named Michelle Carrer. Carrer says the one thing most people forget when they set a goal is to attach a reason to it. Having that reason is big, because when you don't want to do something that's necessary to reach your goal, you can go back to your reason to find the motivation you need. Try to frame your goal as something you want to achieve, as opposed to being a bad part of yourself that you want to change. That will make you more likely to succeed, as will asking for help. All of us need it, and it makes people feel good to help you achieve your goals. I'm Dr. Sanjay Gupta, helping you live a better life.
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14: A better life with Dr. Sanjay Gupta.
15: Getting your heart broken can be really rough. It'll happen to most of us at some point in our lives. It's not just an emotional experience, it's a physical one too, often described as getting the wind knocked out of you, a knot in your stomach, trouble sleeping. I recently spoke about this with Dr. Yoram Yovel, a psychiatrist and neuroscientist. He was on my podcast, Chasing Life. Now, he told me heartbreak doesn't have to last forever. And while your inclination might be to withdraw, isolate, and shut down, it's often the opposite of what supports healing. One of the things that helps us the most is reconnecting to other people you love. And the reverse is also true, he said. If someone you care about is struggling, don't give up on them. You hold the power to comfort loved ones that are in deep physical or emotional distress. I'm Dr. Sanjay Gupta, helping you live a better life.
16: Weather Center, I'm meteorologist Scotty Powell. This Mother's Day looking pretty nice out there. Partly cloudy skies, temperatures in the low to mid 80s, a bit humid as well. As we go into tonight, we'll see mostly clear skies, temperatures falling into the 60s, and then we're tracking a cold front for your Monday. We'll start off partly cloudy, but storms in the afternoon. Some of those could be on the stronger side with highs topping out in the low to mid 80s.
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9: A better life with Dr. Sanjay Gupta.
10: You know, I watched a video the other day about kids getting landlines at home. We haven't had a landline in my house in I can't even tell you how long. But seeing these parents about my age being teleported back to their own childhoods, a simpler time before screens, was really powerful. And as for the kids, they sat and had conversations with their grandparents without multitasking or being distracted by a screen. I thought this was a great way to have kids stay in touch with family members and friends without getting sucked into the smartphone era too young. Of course, you need other people close by to hop on board as well if this is something that's going to work. Perhaps most important, I realized, these relics can be a great conversation starter with your children. You can talk about what it really means to be connected in this day and age. Things have changed a lot. I'm Dr. Sanjay Gupta, helping you live a better life.
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15: S13 Network weather update. I'm meteorologist Krista Chang. Temperatures this evening are dipping down into the 60s. We are expected to see another warm Monday with temperatures in the lower to mid 80s. A chance for some scattered storms are expected throughout Monday all the way into the evening hours before the sunshine returns for the rest of the week. 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

0: Now see, when all that gang war was going on, I'll tell you one thing I never forget.
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2: Bill! Yeah. Where you been, boy?
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0: Yeah.
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0: mom. Say, I say, I was out with Sonny Bird and Lil Sonny.
3: Put it all on us.
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0: 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You know we're celebrating all of the wonderful mothers out there. And speaking of mothers, man, we got the legendary Stephanie Mills stopping by.
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11: We are finally starting to learn more things we can do to keep our brains sharp as we age. A lot of people think crossword puzzles or Sudoku might do the trick, but the science doesn't really bear that out. What one recent study found, though, was that a certain type of brain training seems to have a significant impact on cognition as we get older. It wasn't memory or even problem-solving tasks that moved the needle. It was an interactive computerized game that tested the ability to recognize two separate images in faster and faster sequences. It's what we call a task of divided attention, in which you don't have a conscious strategy on how to improve. That's according to the study's lead author. You're just trying to do the best you can to figure out how to divide your attention. Now, the game in this study was called Double Decision. If you want to find it and try it out yourself. I'm Dr. Sanjay Gupta, helping you live a better life.
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13: Sometimes you can tell a lot about what someone wants to do offline by looking at what they do online. Let me tell you about Pinterest's first parenting trend report. Pinterest is a huge platform. They have 600 million monthly users, 80 billion searches per month. The report found a shift from the iPad kid era to now, when parents are actually more interested in real-world adventures and hands-on activities. The global trends and insights lead at Pinterest told us families are thoughtfully designing childhoods rooted in creativity, intention, and meaningful experiences. One psychologist we spoke to said he sees this as a reflection of parents' desire to build core capacities in their children: resilience, curiosity, self-regulation, empathy. These things don't grow automatically, but are built through lived experience. I'm Dr. Sanjay Gupta, helping you live a better life.
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2: You know, I'm so sick and tired of all you young ladies out there trying to tell me that I don't know how to love a woman. But one day I found me an older lady, one that knows what to do, when to do, how to do, and where to do it.
3: Stroke it with emotion.
2: Not only that, she taught me how to get down
3: slow
2: and
3: roll it.
2: Slow roll it. That's something
3: stroke
2: you young girls
3: emotion.
2: Don't understand. But now that I'm an older man,
3: slow roll it.
2: I can teach you anything that you need to know.
3: Stroke it with emotion.
2: My woman taught me how to. You know what she taught me?

You see, y'all young girls might as well leave me alone until you learn how to stroke it with emotion. Not only do you have to move it to the left, you gotta move it to the right. You gotta move it all night.

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